Kamal, it's World Cafe. I'm Kaleo, and let's begin down under. The band Gang of Youths are one of the biggest rock groups to come out of Australia, supporting Mumford & Sons, Foo Fighters, and Sam Fender. First discovered them when we visited Sydney a decade ago in 2016. And they've recently teased new music, and as a sign of good faith, I will play you a new song so that you might be indoctrinated as a fan. It's called Things Take Time.

A little bit of dream pop, a little bit of folk with some edge and some grit to it. The band is called Mary in the Junkyard. Song is Blood, and it is from their debut album, Role Model Hermit. And I think big things are ahead for this band. It's worth checking out their debut if you dug that song at all. It's Mary in the Junkyard on the Cafe. Now coming up, live performances from the Archives, Spoon, the Waterboys. They're next on World Cafe.

Welcome back. It's World Cafe. It's live from the archives. We are in the vault pulling out live recordings from bands and artists who have visited over the last 35 years. And I was listening back to a 2010 interview with Spoon on this here show. And founding host David Dye pointed out they were the best reviewed band of the decade on Metacritic. Those 2K albums from Spoon are all solid indeed, including Gimme Fiction, which is my favorite record from Spoon. Going back to 2005 for this live recording of Sister Jack, it's Spoon, live from the archives.

the very charming Mike Scott and his band, The Water Boys. That's Fisherman's Blues, recorded live for World Cafe. Live from the archives happens every episode, but you can visit our little corner of the internet at worldcafe.org to hear thousands of performances and interviews, including a recent visit from this folk singer, Monrovia, from his debut album, Bloodline. This is Field Song.

Lovely little set there, featuring John Prine, Fish and Whistle. Also heard Cecilia from Simon and Garfunkel and Monrovia from his debut album Bloodline, Field Song. The song about making the best of it during the apocalypse, next on World Cafe.

Welcome back. It's World Cafe, and the New York City band Wild Pink have a new album out. It's called Still Coming Down. And let's just say lead singer John Ross has a few thoughts about the 1960s in his typical stream of consciousness delivery. The song is called Round of Applause at the End of the World. It's Wild Pink.

0: Wrapping up this edition of World Cafe with the Beatles. Tell Me Why from A Hard Day's Night. And we have been working so hard for you. So huge thanks to this entire team, including our bookings producer, Chelsea Johnson, and our technical director, Chris Williams. We make this show from WXPN at the University of Pennsylvania in Philadelphia. I'm Stephen Kaleo. This has been World Cafe from NPR.
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Kind of nice to ease into an hour of music with that quartet led by guitarist Borelli Legren, April in Paris. I'm Helen Wigger. Thanks for joining me today. Here's

Couple of recordings from the 1990s in that set. Just heard a version of Jobim's Wave, Charlie Burt Trio with special guest Ken Poplawski. And earlier, Michael Jackson sang it in the 80s, but in 1999, drummer and vibraphonist Joe Chambers recorded Lady in My Life, featuring Mulgrew Miller on piano and Ira Coleman on bass. I'm Helen Wigger. Here's Tom Harrell with Fountain.

Louis Hayes from his release, The Timekeeper. That was a Horace Silver tune titled Peace, featuring Andrew Burton on tenor sax, Steve Nelson on vibes. Well, don't go away. In a few minutes, we'll hear from Carmen McRae. Right now, it's Paul Shapiro.

Jay Canna and his After Hours gang, These Foolish Things, and that was preceded by Carmen McRae. Thanks for joining me. I'm Helen Wigger. Let's close with Avishai Cohen.

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KFJM in Grand Forks and KPPR Williston.

That is a 1955 recording from tenor saxophonist Hank Mobley, which is sort of an early iteration of the Jazz Messengers, being that Art Blakey was the drummer and Horace Silver the pianist. That is Avila and Tequila. And this is Monday Jazz. Welcome to it. I'm Bob. Scott Hamilton's next. Black Velvet.

Just a whole lot of legends of jazz right now as we start the week with the best music on the radio. Wes Montgomery, D Natural Blues. Kenny Burrell, nice treatment of Chelsea Bridge before that. Lester Young and Teddy Wilson together now, saxophone and piano respectively. Lester Young's nickname was Prez, and this is called Prez Returns.

Stacey Rolls singing When Stars Come Out at Night. And that was Frank Mantooth conducting the orchestra. To wrap up this collection of listener-supported jazz now, it's the Bill Evans tune Very Early, played by the Bob Ravenscroft Trio.

Yeah, that's a song that's been done by an awful lot of people over the years. On Green Dolphin Street is the title. And the session was led by Grant Green, who was pretty much the house guitarist for Blue Note back in the 60s. Welcome to this edition of Listener Supported Jazz, another song that's been done by a lot of people now, Bill Buckman's treatment of Black Coffee.

Vince Cineri playing the organ, Houston Person on sax, Bob DeVoe, the guitarist, and that's, of course, Where or When. Jimmy Ponder, the guitarist before, that was You Are Too Beautiful. And Royce Campbell plays guitar right now, another beautiful tune here. This is How Deep Is the Ocean.

bassist Milt Hinton. His nickname was The Judge, and that's from an album called The Judge at His Best. Ruby Braff played trumpet on I Know That You Know. And George Shearing is next with Mambo Inn.

Yeah, one of those songs that just about everybody knows. And if you don't, that was East of the Sun. That rendition came from the John Basile Quartet. Welcome. Welcome to great music that continues now with Cannonball Adderley's cornet-playing brother, Nat. And another one of those songs just about everybody knows, but just in case you don't, this is called Work Song, Nat Adderley.

Horace Silver, with Art Farmer playing trumpet. Ill Wind is the title. And yeah, that was the Modern Jazz Quartet and a great version of Autumn in New York right before. Now, pianist Claude Hopkins, Bud Johnson playing sax. This is Somebody Loves Me.

trumpeter Rob Walker. His tune, La Gruta, Brent Jensen played sax. Hey, Michael Brecker plays sax on the next one, along with Herbie Hancock and Pat Metheny, Stanley Clark. This is Tony Williams and Cape Wilderness.

All right. That is Ernestine Anderson admonishing all that nightlife ain't no good. Drummer Tony Williams led his band through Cave Wilderness. A tune written by Sonny Rollins now, played by Benny Golson. This is titled Arigen, which is Nigeria spelled backwards.

That is Ed Sainton playing vibes, leading the band through a Gershwin classic, Our Love Is Here to Stay, and leading us into a great collection of jazz that continues now with bassist Todd Coleman. 2008 release here. He had Eric Alexander on tenor sax and Brian Lynch playing trumpet. The title of this is Pastoral.

from Canada. Saxophonist Fraser McPherson, his quartet, Gershwin's tune, Soon. Before that, In My Solitude, Duke Ellington's tune. That was Kate Soberano with Mark Isham. And Marion McPartland at the piano now, leading the way through I'll Be

Frank Morgan, and You've Changed. I'm Bob Studebaker, going to take us all back to the 1950s now. This is going to feel like we're in a club late at night in New York in the 50s. This is Curtis Fuller leading his band. Benny Golson was in the band, and he's playing sax, and he wrote this tune.

Gary Foster and the Midnight Jazz Band, You and the Night and the Music. Ella Fitzgerald before that. And Pat Martino right now, wrapping up the session. This is called Waltz for Jerry.

the brilliant solo guitar artistry of Jimmy Ponder on Stevie Wonder's Isn't She Lovely. Your faithful jazz friend David J here at your side all this hour. Here now, two guitars teamed up together, John Pizzarelli and Rick Hayden, to do Tony's tune.

That is saxophonist Dylan Kramer updating the old Carl Perkins tune, Grooveyard. And prior to that, we heard Freddie Cole asking, Do You Know Why? Coming up next, it's Duke Ellington and Johnny Hodges reviving the vintage W.C. Handy Taste of Old Memphis Nightlife on the Beale Street Blues.

pianist Roger Davidson doing Para Nosotros, For Us. It's classic Nat Cole and Sweet Lorraine just ahead. Right now, the unbeatable duo of Houston Burson and Ron Carter doing Joy Spring.

as Wayne Shorter and his mid-60s quintet with Freddie Hubbard and Herbie Hancock doing his classic Speak No Evil. Maybe not commonly well-known, but Duke Ellington wrote the score for four big Hollywood films, the first winning three Grammy Awards. Closing this hour now is Terrence Blanchard leading a high-powered big band on the Duke's main title theme from that film, Anatomy of a Murder.

Dave Brubeck's later quartet with Bobby Militello featured on flute there, doing Brubeck's Bessie, dedicated to his mother. It's David Jay here in the easy chair alongside of you this hour. Got John Hicks to play next from his Earl Hines-inspired album, This is Serenada.

The so-called dry martini, alto sax of Paul Desmond with Jim Hall there on the Black Orpheus theme. We had also heard the Frank Van Tooth Band with Paula West featured on You'll See. Coming up next, the early 50s trumpet work of Chet Baker on Isn't It Romantic?

Pianist Lawston Harris with a somewhat Ahmad Jamal-inspired approach to Moonlight in Vermont. Time now to catch that slow-moving freight, courtesy of tenor saxist Nat Simpkins.

Some hipster vocal work of King Pleasure and Betty Carter together from the early 50s, doing the Lionel Hampton Swinger, Red Top. Thanks to you, listener-supported jazz radio is alive and well. We've got time for one more here this hour. It's trumpeter Liam Sillery to play One for Jane.

Bethany James adds a jazz touch to the Joni Mitchell tune, Black Crow. It's DJ David J here at your side this hour. Got the DMP Big Band next, featuring saxophonist Doug Lawrence, channeling the spirit of Ben Webster on Chelsea Bridge.

Piano master Billy Taylor with a superb take on Coltrane's lovely Naima. We also heard Lady Ella earlier doing I Let a Song Go Out of My Heart with help from Barney Kessel and Stuff Smith. It's the Paul Brown Quartet up now, offering a fine version of Django.

A sensuous take on I Remember You, as done by the fine flautist Dave Valentine. That's from his album, Got the World on a String. Moving ahead now to organist Tony Monaco and his trio, getting us moving with some Fungi Mama.

0: your hometown.
1: Singing and swinging. Curtis Steiger's on Hometown Blues. Plus heard Walking Shoes before that with the Jerry Mulligan All-Stars. Saxman Brew Moore now to close the set for us with a serving of tea for two.

0: the laws of physics apply to everyone, right? This is Sandra Tsinglo with the Lowdown on Science. Universal law states that if you push something, it pushes back equally hard. Scientists wondered if this rule holds in dusty plasma. Dusty plasma is a gas of charged particles mixed with dust grains, usually found in space. Enter Wen Tao Yu at Emory University. In the lab, you created a tiny plasma storm and recorded 3D videos. AI was used to study how the dust grains interacted. And when one grain pushed another, the push wasn't returned evenly. This breaks the rule of equal and opposite reactions. Dust doesn't get the memo. The universe just got less predictable. Thanks, rebellious dust.
1: The Lowdown on Science is a production of LAist 89.3.

0: the laws of physics apply to everyone, right? This is Sandra Tsinglo with the Lowdown on Science. Universal law states that if you push something, it pushes back equally hard. Scientists wondered if this rule holds in dusty plasma. Dusty plasma is a gas of charged particles mixed with dust grains, usually found in space. Enter Wen Tao Yu at Emory University. In the lab, you created a tiny plasma storm and recorded 3D videos. AI was used to study how the dust grains interacted. And when one grain pushed another, the push wasn't returned evenly. This breaks the rule of equal and opposite reactions. Dust doesn't get the memo. The universe just got less predictable. Thanks, rebellious dust.
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1: This is Morning Edition from NPR News. I'm Leila Faldin.
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3: Johnny Marr of the Smiths recently raised $3.6 million for charity, auctioning off his guitars, and he's set to release his latest solo album next week. Perfect opportunity to revisit a 2019 session with Johnny Marr, including a live performance of How Soon Is Now. It's Johnny Marr in an encore edition of the Next World Cafe.

0: Good morning. British police released five men they'd stopped near an airbase. The men are out on bail to the surprise of the U.S. U.S. officials say a foreign actor was involved. What do we know? It's Morning Edition from NPR News. President Trump meets with executives from some of the biggest AI companies today, executives who want each other to slow down. I'm Steve Inskeep.
1: And I'm Leila Faldin. Smaller companies say that slowdown would make it harder for them to keep up. Also, a sailor died by suicide this summer. Her family says the Navy should have done more to help her. And Evan Gershkovich, the Wall Street Journal reporter imprisoned by Russia, describes being an international bargaining chip. It's Tuesday, September 29th. On this day in 1789, Congress officially created the U.S. Army. The news is next.
2: Live from NPR News in Washington, I'm Korva Coleman. The Trump administration is relaxing the standards that are supposed to make cars and trucks more fuel efficient. Biden-era rules aim to boost fuel efficiency so that cars could get up to 50 miles to the gallon. The move by President Trump lowers that to 35 miles to the gallon. NPR's Willa Rubin reports the administration and auto industry say this will save car buyers hundreds of dollars.
3: In statements to NPR, automakers praise the move. They say that the new standards are more in line with market realities, meaning, you know, EV sales are still a minority of new car sales in the U.S. But critics say just looking at the sticker price ignores some of the longer-term expenses that come with being a car owner.
2: NPR's Willa Rubin reporting. AAA says that this morning the average cost for a gallon of regular gas is $4.46. Diesel is more than $6.40. This morning, President Trump is poised to announce updates to the website America.gov. AI industry leaders are expected to join him at the announcement. Big tech company OpenAI says it is scrapping the release of its newest AI model after it failed to meet company internal testing standards. NPR's John Ruwitch reports the decision comes after a string of reports of AI bots involved in hacking incidents.
4: The company had been planning to release the model called GPT 6.1 Astra in the coming days, but it's decided to scrap the release. Saatchi Jain, head of safety systems at OpenAI, said, quote, it didn't quite meet the bar in testing and fell short in terms of communication with the user about the work it's done. He told the Wall Street Journal it performed poorly on alignment, the term AI developers use for how well a model sticks to what people want rather than going off script. In an emailed statement, Jain says when shipping new models to users, OpenAI has an extremely high bar in terms of safety and alignment. The company says it has other new models coming soon. John Ruwitch, NPR News.
2: Employees at the Centers for Disease Control and Prevention in Atlanta say that the federal agency's work is being hampered by job cuts. From member station WABE, Jess Mador reports.
5: The CDC lost 30% or more than 3,800 employees between March of 2025 and May of this year, according to the report. That includes hundreds of employees who were terminated, put on administrative leave, or who opted for retirement. The Trump administration has maintained the cuts eliminated waste, fraud, and abuse in the government. In an emailed statement, a spokesperson for the American Federation of Government Employees Union says the job cuts continue and amount to a dismantling of the public health infrastructure designed to respond quickly to threats. For NPR News, I'm Jess Mador in Atlanta.
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6: 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John Ludwig Taylor solves murder cases like a game of chess in this BritBox original mystery. 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
7: Good morning for Prairie Public. I'm Dave Thompson. The governors of North Dakota, South Dakota, Colorado, Montana, Utah, and Wyoming have sent a letter to Congress opposing an attempt to restrict their authority to use Missouri River water. The House already passed what was called the 2026 Water Resources Development Act. Section 120 of the bill would prohibit Missouri River water from being diverted or exported unless all the governors in the states along the Missouri agreed.
8: We just find that untenable.
7: That's North Dakota Governor Kelly Armstrong.
8: The reality is, if this language stays in place the way it is, the downstream states will never let us use water for anything up here.
7: Armstrong says the Missouri is important for North Dakota's economy, and he says imposing this language could lead lead to protracted litigation.
8: And these guys are my friends, right? I mean, I know the governors down there. I know the members of Congress down there. But they don't get to decide how North Dakota does it.
7: Now, the Senate has yet to take up that measure. Meanwhile, the U.S. Senate has approved the Protect College Sports Act. Supporters say it's designed to improve fairness and stability in college athletics. North Dakota Senator John Hoeven is a co-sponsor, and his office released to us this recorded statement.
9: It's become the Wild West in college sports. So this is about making sure that athletes who can become professionals are treated fairly, but also that all of the other collegiate athletes are treated fairly as well, and so that programs across the country can continue and create opportunity for more student athletes.
7: The measure passed on a vote of 77 to 22. So again, this morning we're seeing isolated scattered thunderstorms pushing east. A few storms could be strong with torrential rain and localized flooding. Severe storms are not expected. Meanwhile, patchy to areas of dense fog are expected this morning, especially in northwest and north-central North Dakota. Our forecast is calling for highs today in the upper 60s to upper 70s, breezy in the western part of our state. Williston 48, Minot 58, Minot Air Force Base 59 with some light fog. Ms. Mark Mandan reporting 58, Dickinson fog 1/4 mile visibility 55, Hettinger 57. Grand Forks light rain 60, Grand Forks Air Force Base light rain 60, Devil's Lake 58, Fargo-Moorhead reporting some light rain 63, and Jamestown reporting rain and fog 58 degrees. So coming up next on Morning Edition, five men have been released on bail after their initial arrest on terror charges near a U.S.-operated Air Force base in England as police investigated whether there is a link to Iran. That reporting coming up next on Morning Edition here on Prairie Public. Our time now, 6:07 Central, 5:07 Mountain. From the Prairie Public Newsroom, I'm Dave Thompson.

0: the laws of physics apply to everyone, right? This is Sandra Tsinglo with the Lowdown on Science. Universal law states that if you push something, it pushes back equally hard. Scientists wondered if this rule holds in dusty plasma. Dusty plasma is a gas of charged particles mixed with dust grains, usually found in space. Enter Wen Tao Yu at Emory University. In the lab, you created a tiny plasma storm and recorded 3D videos. AI was used to study how the dust grains interacted. And when one grain pushed another, the push wasn't returned evenly. This breaks the rule of equal and opposite reactions. Dust doesn't get the memo. The universe just got less predictable. Thanks, rebellious dust.
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0: Good morning. President Trump is weakening fuel efficiency standards for new cars from where President Biden set them. Biden's Transportation Secretary Pete Buttigieg joins us this hour of Morning Edition from NPR News. New York prosecutors are reopening a sexual assault investigation involving Cornell University. I'm Leila Fadel.
1: And I'm Steve Inskeep. A woman said she was attacked at a frat party and nobody was charged. We hear from current and former students. Also, Latino voters in a swing district say they're annoyed that politicians only notice them before an election. And a former OpenAI board member says the company did not pay enough attention to safety. It's Tuesday, September 29. This day in 2005, John Roberts became Chief Justice of the United States. The news is next.
2: Live from NPR News in Washington, I'm Korva Coleman. Iran's foreign minister says he's waiting for a response from the Trump administration on a proposal to fully reopen the Strait of Hormuz. Last week, President Trump rejected a seven-day Iranian proposal. It called for the U.S. to agree to ease its sanctions on Tehran. NPR's Hadil Al-Shalchi reports.
3: Iran's foreign minister Abbas Araghchi said he met with Qatari mediators where they, quote, engaged in discussions to reopen the Strait of Hormuz. Araghchi said the Qataris relayed Iran's demands to the U.S. Araghchi also suggested Iran expected the Qatari mediators to relay the decision. Last week at the U.N., Iran said it was ready to reopen the Strait of Hormuz in 7 days. Following the lifting of mutual blockades over the waterway, Iran said it was willing to sit down for broader talks to end the war and address its nuclear program. President Trump rejected the latest Iranian proposal, but said he still intends to pursue negotiations and talk about a broader deal. Hadil Al-Shalchi, NPR News, Istanbul.
2: American farmers have largely escaped President Trump's aggressive immigration crackdown. But as ICE sweeps continue, farmers are growing uneasy because many still cannot find enough workers. NPR's Kirk Siegler reports.
4: Idaho is the nation's third largest milk and dairy producer, and the labor shortage is even more pronounced in this sector of the farm economy because dairies operate year-round and aren't eligible for coveted H-2A seasonal visas. Rick Narabout heads the dairy associations for Idaho and Washington State.
5: You know, we haven't seen the worksite enforcement within agriculture, and you know, we've been spared there for the last year and a half or so.
4: But Narabout says just as quickly his industry could fall out of favor with the Trump administration. Dairymen had been pushing for a GOP bill that would remove the seasonal requirement for some farm worker visas, but Congress is now in recess until after the midterms. Kirk Siegler, NPR News, Twin Falls, Idaho.
2: A warning, this next story mentions alleged sexual violence. New York prosecutors are reopening a criminal investigation into an alleged sexual assault 2 years ago. It involves students at Cornell University. NPR's Brian Mann reports a former Cornell student has filed a lawsuit against Cornell University and seven male students.
6: Well, the DA here, Matthew Van Houten, says the woman in this case gave a statement 2 years ago to Cornell campus police where she described a drug and alcohol-fueled party at the Chi Phi fraternity house. Van Houten says according to her statement then, she took part voluntarily. But in the civil lawsuit filed this month, she recounts a horrific ordeal where she was pressured to drink and take drugs until she was incapacitated, then violently raped by these seven men over a period of hours.
2: NPR's Brian Mann reporting. This is NPR.
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8: Good morning. From the Prairie Public Newsroom, I'm Dave Thompson. American farmers are at a crossroads, and regional researchers are out with new information about certain practices they said could boost struggling operations and help the environment. As Mike Mullen reports, a new study showed regenerative agriculture can be profitable and can help reverse climate change.
9: The Agdysis Foundation, based in the Dakotas, says soil on participating farms captures 39% more carbon than on traditional farms. Dr. Jonathan Lundgren, the foundation's executive director, says if North American producers fully embrace strategies like cover crops, it would capture and store 1 to 2 years of annual greenhouse gas emissions.
10: When you compare that to the next technological solution, the results of those other solutions are laughable compared to what our food system is capable of.
9: The study also finds crop yields on regenerative farms match national averages for traditional row crops, and the profit potential can be greater for these operations. Farm associations have widely shared the economic struggles facing farmers today, including higher input costs. I'm Mike Moen.
8: The U.S. Senate has approved the Protect College Sports Act. Supporters say it's designed to improve fairness and stability in college athletics. North Dakota Senator John Hoeven is a co-sponsor of the bill. His office released this recorded statement.
11: It's become the Wild West in college sports. So this is about making sure that athletes who can become professionals are treated fairly, but also that all of the other collegiate athletes are treated fairly as well, and so that programs across the country can continue and create opportunity for more student athletes.
8: The bill actually passed the Senate on a vote of 77 to 22. Mostly cloudy this morning and clearing. Areas of dense fog this morning. Chance of showers and thunderstorms east mainly in the morning. Breezy west. Highs will be in the upper 60s to upper 70s. So last report, Williston 49, Minot 54, Minot Air Force Base 54, Bismarck Mandan 59, Dickinson fog, 1/4 mile visibility 54, Hettinger 54, Grand Forks 59, Grand Forks Air Force Base 59, Devil's Lake 60, Fargo-Moorhead rain fog 63, Jamestown is 58 degrees. Visibility is less than 1/4 mile in fog in Rugby, Stanley, Tioga, Candu, Cavalier, Grafton, and Rolla at the present time. Coming up next, the Trump administration is weakening Biden-era fuel efficiency standards for new cars and trucks. That reporting is next on Morning Edition here on Prairie Public. 707 Central, 607 Mountain from the Prairie Public Newsroom. I'm Dave Thompson.

0: The laws of physics apply to everyone, right? This is Sandra Tsinglo with the lowdown on science. Universal law states that if you push something, it pushes back equally hard. Scientists wondered if this rule holds in dusty plasma. Dusty plasma is a gas of charged particles mixed with dust grains, usually found in space. Enter Wen Tao Yu at Emory University. In the lab, you created a tiny plasma storm and recorded 3D videos. AI was used to study how the dust grains interacted. And when one grain pushed another, the push wasn't returned evenly. This breaks the rule of equal and opposite reactions. Dust doesn't get the memo. The universe just got less predictable. Thanks, rebellious dust.
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1: 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I'm Leila Faldin.
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3: Johnny Marr of the Smiths recently raised $3.6 million for charity, auctioning off his guitars, and he's set to release his latest solo album next week. Perfect opportunity to revisit a 2019 session with Johnny Marr, including a live performance of How Soon Is Now. It's Johnny Marr in an encore edition of the Next World Cafe.
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1: Aging rewrites immune systems, but is nature giving men and women entirely different scripts? This is Sandra Tsinglo with the lowdown on science. Maria Sopeña Rios from the Barcelona Supercomputing Center studied immune cells from nearly 1,000 adults. The plot twist? Older women develop hyper-alert inflammatory cells. This might explain why women face a higher risk for late-life autoimmune diseases. Meanwhile, older men have more specialized defense cells linked to a quiet, precancerous blood condition. This could explain why certain blood cancers affect more men than women. Doctors hope these trends will help them tailor medical care to each sex. Looks like the story of aging has two very different spin-offs. Choose your own adventure.
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I went to a party at the U, and it was the weirdest place I've ever been. I'm gonna tell you who was there. I'm gonna tell you even if you don't care. There were Haitians on vacations, and Frenchmen with henchmen, and Brits eating grits, Celts eating smelts. There was a couple of Reds reading books by Trotsky, with co-eds in stretch pants who swore they did not ski, and everybody had a pretty good time. Well, there were Peruvian beauties neglecting their duties, and Danes eating Danish, singing their blues. Israelis with ukuleles formed a dance band, and Watusis got up and danced the Americana. Everybody had a pretty good time. Pick it.

0: So if you go down to the U and be prepared to make a lot of new friends. It's such a happy community. Everyone's got diplomatic immunity. Well, you'll meet Incas and Aztecs out passing bad checks and big checks with no necks, talking nothing but sex. Wanna make a hit with that pretty Estonian? Bring that platter of cheese and bologna, and everyone will have a pretty good time.
1: Well, it sounds fun. That's Bill Morrissey. Here's David Byrne.

the gun and say, hey, folks, it was all just a joke. Bombs and stuff dropping on you. You know we wouldn't do that to you. We're the leaders of the world. We're the real cool guys. We're elected and respected. We try to be wise. We're not going to drop a bunch of bombs on everybody, blow up the whole world over some little political difficulty or border dispute or something. Us leaders of the world would like all you people just to sit back and relax and take it easy and dream on.

feeling kind of troubled and comes upset and confused and out of it. You know how that goes as time goes along. And things change. You wake up some morning and you realize that you're just out of it. I find myself at some friend's apartment. It'd be a nice spring day. Little birds would be singing in the trees. All my friends, they'd be sitting around inside. They was getting kind of out of it too, I guess, but it seemed to be working out all right for them. They'd be sitting around in a little apartment watching TV, you know, on a nice spring day. They'd be watching like reruns of Three's Company and stuff like that. They'd be laughing, you know, just having a great time. I didn't get it. So I knew I must be kind of out of sync and out of swing. And I need a little bit of help. Well, just luckily for me, the great Swami Prisnadarabi was coming through town. I think he was on his way out to Boulder, Colorado or somewhere. He was giving a little advice as he went by, and I went to see the guy, and in so many words I said to him, "Swami, I'm in bad shape here. And I heard you got the true knowledge, which you can give to me, which will clear up all my doubts and difficulties and get me back on the track, back in the swing, fully adjusted to life in the 20th century. And the only trouble I heard about Swami is you charge about $800 for the true knowledge. That's all right. I mean, I never expected there to be a blue light special on enlightenment or anything like that, but I'm just a guitar player, your holy swaminess, and I was hoping we could make a deal where I would give you like maybe $400. And I was hoping you could give me like just maybe half of the true knowledge. Just enough to get me by for a month or 6 weeks at the most, and then I'll give you the rest of the cash. You give me the rest of the knowledge, I'll be enlightened, your pockets will be a little heavy, we'll both be doing all right, what do you say?" Well, Swami, he looked at me from under his heavy-lidded eyes, his mysterious eyes. He smiled at me. That was nothing new, you know. The Swami was always kind of smiling, like he knew something that you didn't know, like those people that

You know, my first job was in a morgue. I worked in a morgue. I was a volunteer. It's the truth. So my father was the entertainment director at the hospital in Muskogee, Oklahoma, at the Veterans Administration Hospital. That's how I got into the morgue. I had an in. It wasn't too hard. I thought I wanted to be a doctor. What I discovered once I was in there, that my urges were entirely ghoulish and that they were already satisfied just by walking in the door. My father used to take me down in one of the previous hospitals where he worked, which happened to be up here in Cheyenne, whichever way that is. Is it that way? Is it really? Is it really that way? Wow. I should get a 900 number and give advice. He would take me down and show me the guy with lockjaw. This was an idea that he had for entertainment, not for the people in the, you know, who were there, but for the visitors. I didn't get it myself. We'd wait in the hall, and this guy would come along, and he'd poke me with his elbow and tell me, "Here he comes." And I'd say something, "Oh, Dad, I'm not having a good time." My father, he's deaf in one ear, but he can always tell if you've put on a couple pounds. He can sleep standing up. This is something that, you know, is a source of endless pride to me, to even be related to somebody who can do that. He was in St. Paul as a 22-year-old. He was riding on a bus with his sister. He fell asleep standing up. The bus, of course, turned at some point. My dad just kept going the other direction. Being asleep, he didn't do it right, and he fell down. He began as a golf professional, working in California and Michigan and Wisconsin. And he has a picture of himself after he won the Navy championship in 45 doing an exhibition match. He did several of these with Johnny Weissmuller, Sam Snead, and Mickey Rooney. It's a great photograph. He told me that Sam Snead was the best golfer of the bunch. I would have guessed Mickey Rooney, wouldn't you? And he had a degree in, I'm going to come to the end of this, but he had a degree in physical education. As a result of that, he was when he was drafted during the war, he was booked, or whatever you want to put it, to train recruits in hand-to-hand combat. What this means is something that's a little too spooky to contemplate, but for me, what it meant was when we moved here to Cheyenne, where we lived for a couple of years, and we moved every couple of years everywhere, I was performing my usual function as the new kid in town, which was to be beaten up on a daily basis. And as much as I liked leaving the town I'd been in and moving to a new place, I didn't enjoy fulfilling my role as a punching bag. And so I asked my father to teach me how to defend myself. That was a mistake. I won't go into that. He sort of demonstrated I shouldn't have asked him that. What I did instead, after licking my wounds, was looking up the book that he had on hand-to-hand combat. It was the instruction manual. I had never really spent much time looking at it because he had another one on jungle diseases. It's like, you know, it's like pornography. You start looking at a jungle disease book and you get sicker as you go along, but you can't stop. So, in the combat book,
which was made up largely of pictures, with little about six pictures to a page with little captions. The first thing I remember seeing was a photo of a guy in an aviator helmet who was evidently the good guy poking a stick in the eye of the other guy who had no helmet. And I rejected that possibility because nobody was poking sticks in my eye, and it's a little out of line. I kept looking, and there's one that I remember finally where the guy in the aviator helmet is spitting in the other guy's face. And the caption to that is even something like, "Even in the heat of battle, your enemy will be offended and shocked when you spit on him." And in the time it takes him to register all of these reactions, you can poke him in the eye with your stick.

That is Leo Kottke. That's with Cal Hand in on the steel guitar. That's one called Short Stories. He'll tell a few. We listen to one called Combat as well from Leo Kottke. I'm Mike Olson. You're listening to Into the Music. Leo sits in on this one with his friend Ricky Lee Jones.

That's Farabee Lionheart right there from his record Catch the Brass Ring and one called Before We're Dead. Ron Sexsmith with The Idiot Boy. You're listening to Into the Music here on Prairie Public. Here's Phil Alvin with the Dirty Dozen Brass Band.

0: as Aaron McEwen right there in Sing, You Sinners. Phil Elvin before that with the Dirty Dozen Brass Band from Unsung Stories, a great record from Phil Elvin. We listened to one called Someone Stole Gabriel's Horn. I think Louis Armstrong first recorded that one. I'm Mike Olson. You're listening to Into the Music here on Prairie Public. Invite you to stay tuned next for the World Cafe.
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3: From NPR, it's World Cafe. Hey, I am Kaleo. Johnny Marr has been in the news recently. He auctioned off a bunch of his guitars, raising £3.6 million for charity. And he's set to release his fifth solo album before the end of next week. We thought it'd be a good opportunity to revisit a 2019 conversation with the guitar god, including the time he got a phone call from Isaac Brock of Modest Mouse.
4: Just me and him in this room with very loud amplifiers, and we just started to play. At one point, he just said to me, "Got any riffs?" So I started playing this riff, and then he started singing, ad-libbing on top of it. And I just thought, this guy's just on another level completely.
3: Plus, he describes writing How Soon Is Now, and you will hear a live performance. It's an encore with Johnny Marr coming up today on World Cafe. It's tough to say goodbye to something you love, but I think Johnny Marr Marie Kondoing his guitar collection for a good cause is admirable. £3.6 million. The charities involved, Guide Dogs for the Blind Association and the Autistic Society. Right on, Johnny. That session coming up later this hour, but we get started with The Who.

What's up, party people? This is World Cafe. Hi, I'm Kaleo. Thank you so much for listening. Later in the hour, conversation and performance with Johnny Marr. But let's kick the tires on this show, getting started with the duo Sam and Louise Sullivan. From their album Love and Devotion, it's Down on Love.

It's Jesse Wells with Wheel on the Cafe. I think before the decade is done, he is going to be one of the defining musical voices of the decade. Stay close. Johnny Marr stops by when we get back to World Cafe. Welcome one, welcome all. I'm Kaleo. It's World Cafe. We've got an encore with Johnny Marr from 2019 today. Why? Well, he's got a new album coming just around the corner. It's called The Age of Everything, due out October 2nd. And then secondly, I think he's just an incredible interview. Calls it like he sees it. Talks about his time in the Smiths. Talks about his time playing with Modest Mouse. And tells me about writing How Soon Is Now. And you'll hear a live performance in studio. That's coming up. So let's get into this conversation and performance with Johnny Marr, starting with Spiral Cities. From 2019, it's Johnny Marr on World Cafe.

0: It's a live performance of Spiral Cities from Johnny Marr here on the World Cafe. The new album is called The Comet. Johnny, congrats on the album.
1: Thanks.
0: It's great. It hits a perfect sweet spot for me. You've made a lovely rock and roll record.
1: Oh, thanks. Yeah, that's nice to hear. Yeah. I think, you know, those words, rock and roll, record, they all sort of ring true to me. You know, I think when I was about halfway through making it, it occurred to me that, yeah, I'm making a rock record. But I'm glad that, you know, that there still can be such a thing as a rock record, but that, you know, rock does quite a lot of good things, you know, and I'd kind of... I won't say I almost forgotten it, but as I say, halfway through making the record, I was like, yeah, this is a rock record, you know. That doesn't mean that it has to have sort of a classic rock associations or anything. I'm hoping that I can make modern rock music, and I still kind of believe that I think you can make modern rock music, in other words. That's what I'm trying to say, yeah.
0: We're here with Johnny Marr talking all things called The Comet. That's the name of his new album. We're here on World Cafe. You stepped... up into the front man role in your solo career, not counting obviously the 2003 solo record, but your last three albums, 2013's The Messenger, Playland, and now on this record. The singing on this album is so strong.
1: Thank you.
0: I really enjoyed it. Thanks. And it's an evolution over the course of the three records. I mean, it sounds very different. I hope this isn't too forward of a question, but I was going to ask, how did you get to this point where vocally you sound so at ease and comfortable?
1: Thanks. Well, that's not too forward of a question. No, it's, I think evolution's a good word for it, really. I think, you know, if you go out and do hundreds of gigs, tons of shows, that's definitely going to affect, you know, you're just going to get better at it. And I think also... the first two albums, The Messenger and Playland, I was really kind of... I had a real agenda to write melodies that were... avoided any kind of croony aspect to it. Because I think there's plenty of people out there doing that. And there's a lot of people who are going out over the last 10 years with acoustic guitars, singing very earnest and heartfelt, and genuine, you know, sincere, wide-ranging melodic vocals. And one of the things that inspired me to make solo records was that some of the singers that I liked and that I was inspired by when I was a teenager, people like Howard Devoto and Ray Davis and Colin Newman from Wire, and particularly Brian Eno, Susie Sue... they're all fine singers, but they don't sing like they're around a campfire. And they don't sing words like they're around a campfire either. So I just thought, why isn't there enough more bands doing that? I mean, the OCs.
0: Yeah.
1: No one expects the OCs to sing like, you know, like sort of Ed Sheeran or anything. So there's room for that. And I like that kind of singing. So it suited my voice. So the first two records, I was deliberately placing myself as a sort of more of a rock and roll singer. And then on Call the Comet, because I went into the record with no expectation or preconception, it was nothing to do with the record company, it was nothing to do with now's the time, this, you know, this would be a good third idea for a third record.
0: Right.
1: I went in there kind of beat up and emotional. I was beat up from promotion of my autobiography, which... it started to get very intrusive, and I thought was a little... I was just burnt out by the time I'd done that. And then, of course, the political situation happened in the UK. So I went into Call the Comet feeling kind of emotional. So I wrote fairly emotional chord changes and fairly emotional music. It demands that not only you sing a certain kind of melody, but you have to put yourself in it. And consequently, I've been reminded that people like that, because this record's been the most popular, so maybe I'll do more of it.
0: Not a bad attitude. Here we are with Johnny Marr talking Call the Comet on World Cafe. Let's listen to another live performance, this one from his second record, solo record, Playland. It's Easy Money, live here on World Cafe.

0: money. It's Easy Money here on World Cafe, a live performance from our guest, Johnny Marr. His new album is called Call the Comet. It's the World Cafe. I am Kaleo. Speaking of Easy Money, why do so many of your recaps or bios call you a hired gun?
1: Well,
0: because is that a bad description or a negative description in your head?
1: I wouldn't say it was negative. Why people say hired gun, if you think about that phrase, that was a really corny phrase. That it's like punk rock never happened. Hired gun. I mean, what is this? The Allman Brothers.
0: Ah.
1: So I just don't really relate to that kind of rhetoric, because to me, when I was learning to play guitar, when I was putting the Smiths together, in my guitar playing and when I formed that band, that was one of the things that we were dismissing. We were dismissing old-fashioned guitar music, and we were dismissing old-fashioned rock culture. So that, to me, it's not like a personal insult. I just think it's just such a cheesy phrase, gun for hire. And it's also very, very reductive. It doesn't represent what I do. Because is Brian Eno a gun for hire?
0: No, I mean, I disagree with that. That's why, like I said, I was kind of annoyed by that, because I'm like, you've been working nonstop in music for, like, that actually makes you a pretty productive member of society.
1: Yeah, I mean, I happen to... there's an album by the guitar player, the 50s guitar player, Duane Eddy, and it says, it's called Have Guitar, Will Travel. And when I was a child, I just thought that was a great thing to aspire to. So my life as a guitar player, playing in different bands and, you know, what, 35 years now of making records as a guitar player and playing with everybody I played with, that to me is Have Guitar, Will Travel. That's a much cooler phrase. Hired gun is, it has a kind of mercenary kind of...
0: Yeah, there's no joy.
1: Yeah, but there's also a kind of inference in it that is a little bit like some mercenary, kind of like you do it for the dough. And I'm telling you, if I was doing what I do for the dough, I wouldn't be playing with the Cribs and Modest Mouse. I'd be playing with someone else.
0: Yeah.
1: So, yeah, it's just reductive and lazy. So, and I didn't mind, I don't mind this stuff, but... You know, when I come to write your autobiography, you know, I'm not a big one on settling scores. It's not really my style. But I think with the media, you know, I think that's one of the things about, you know, when I wrote my autobiography, I kept it very, you know, deliberately very positive and honest, and because a lot of positive stuff happened to me. But, you know, if I'm not going to take on lazy journalists... in my autobiography, well, when am I going to take on lazy journalists? So, you know, it's fine. It's all fair game.
0: Here we are with Johnny Marr talking Call the Comet on World Cafe. I'm Kaleo. I want to ask about a lead singer of a band you worked with for several years who has a bit of a reputation for being interesting, to say the least. Isaac Brock,
1: yeah,
0: of Modest Mouse. Tell me about your first meeting with him. I hear that's pretty legendary.
1: Yeah, well, Isaac had called me up. We'd never met. He called me in, I guess, early 2005, and we had a good, nice, long chat. I really admired the Moon and Antarctica record particularly, and loads of Crowded West, but I really like Moon and Antarctica.
0: So good.
1: Yeah, I thought it was a really great record, really unusual and unique. So we had a chat, and he invited me all out to just join the band. I think maybe... he knew something I didn't. Maybe he knew that it was going to work more than I did, because I said, well, hey, look, you know, why don't we just... this sounds like an interesting experiment. So he was a really fascinating guy on the phone, and I liked him. So I thought, okay, well, it's worth me going over to Portland, Oregon for a few days and seeing how it goes. So I arrived in Portland, Oregon, and he and I got together on the first night, and we both... It was just me and him in this room with... very loud amplifiers, and we just started to play at each other. Like two kids in a garage.
0: Like, know? A good duel, like a good... Yeah. Here's, you got a riff? I got a riff?
1: That's it, yeah. We just, off we went. And I'm not sure whether I had a riff. I'm not sure whether... I think he was just, like, channeling it. But we, you know, in some ways, it is just like two kids from different neighbourhoods who want to check each other out and see what they can do, and you get in a garage and do it. It was... I'm still connected to that person that I was back then. And there was plenty of wine involved.
0: on Isaac's part.
1: Well, I don't drink, so
0: right, you're
1: there's
0: a teetotaler.
1: Your answer, right?
0: Yeah.
1: So, and there was also some interesting attire. You know, Isaac's very fond of dressing up, right?
0: Oh, sure.
1: And so there was kind of a few false beards going on and some goggles. So
0: goggles?
1: Yeah. Goggles are very important in Modest Mouse.
0: In the creative process of Modest Mouse.
1: Hey, actually, I've been a big fan of goggles myself.
0: Did they give you a pair of ceremonial goggles?
1: Oh, I've got plenty of goggles now.
0: Okay, great.
1: I've got Anakin Skywalker's goggles, dude.
0: Wait, what?
1: Yeah, from the dashboard video, yeah. So, because we did that on the Star Wars lot, so there was a big wardrobe box, and we all dived into it. And I heard one of the wardrobe assistants saying, "Oh, well, that's all the stuff from Star Wars." So I was like, "Okay, I'm going to get those goggles." So he's got goggles on and a false moustache and a flying hat, and I'm jet lagged like crazy. And at one point he just said to me, "Have you got any riffs?" And I actually happened to have a couple of riffs that I've been playing. I've always got a riff on the go, you know. So then sometimes they just fade away into the ether, and sometimes they turn into songs. And so I started playing this riff, and then he started singing, ad-libbing on top of it. And it was the song Dashboard turned out to be Dashboard, but he sang pretty much half of that song. He just pulled it out of the air, and I just thought, this guy is just on another level. Completely. So there's many reasons why Dashboard is one of my favorite songs that I've ever done, but that's probably one of the reasons.
0: Yeah, let's listen to just a few seconds of that riff. It's so beautiful. Dashboard from Modest Mouse featuring Johnny Marr here on World Cafe.

0: That's pretty sweet, man.
1: And so how much of the lyrics actually made, like, his ad-libbing lyrics?
2: All of this.
1: All of it?
2: He just sang this, yeah. He just sang this from the air. All of this.
1: Beautiful. And people forget you were in that band for 3 years. Like, that's one of your longer band stints, right?
2: Yeah. I think it was actually longer than 3 years, I think. But let me guess, 2005, 6, 7, halfway through. Yeah, it's nearly 4 years. It was the best time of my life.
1: I read your autobiography, and it says, you talk with great joy about your time in Modest Mouse. It's so, that's why I wanted to ask a little bit about Isaac Brock.
2: No, it was the best time of my life. You know, I'm having a good time now. Life's good, but that Modest Mouse time took some beating because it was just so damn creative. And I personally really connected with a whole generation of American music fans who would be influenced by things that were not from my background.
1: Got it.
2: The skate scene and the punk scene and the art scene, and it was a very fertile kind of an inspirational time for me on stage and off.
1: Johnny Marr, our guest here in the studio, talking about his time in Modest Mouse. I want to ask you one last question before we get going, because it's about the song that you are playing for us today to close out your set, legendary Smith song, How Soon Is Now. There are a lot of people who do not know. The riff is incredible.
2: Thanks.
1: But the work that went into the riff in a pre-sample world is out of control.
2: Right.
1: Is it true that you literally ran tape around a room with two amplifiers in specific positions to create this sound? Something Rube Goldbergian.
2: Yeah, it's similar to that, but it's actually a little bit more work than that. What we did was, we ran a straight guitar part from the regular tape machine, 2-inch tape machine, out to 4 Fender Twin Reverbs, the tremolo sound that you hear, the sound, is that's you can get that pretty sounding pretty good, like Bo Diddley used to, from a Fender Twin Reverb. But we did it with 4, so it has this, it's 4 times as good, basically.
1: But 4 times as much work, too.
2: No, you know, it was really tricky. As you said, it was pre-samplers, and it was also 3:30 in the morning. It took a lot of patience and a lot of love and a fair amount of hash and persistence from myself and John Porter. That's how we came up with that technique. And, you don't know that 35 years later, people are still going to want to hear it. You know, it's amazing.
1: We got chills in the studio, man. There's no doubt about it. And how do you do it live now? A little bit easier this time around?
2: The technology is a little easy, but we don't use any samplers or any loops or trickery like that. It's just, I just learned over the years to, be able to play. It was tough in the Smiths days. I'm a better guitar player now. That's the answer to it, really. That's the way it goes.
1: So we're going to hear a pretty tremendous live version to close out this World Cafe.
2: I've got a really good band as well, you know, so the band can play it really great.
1: Can you introduce the band, please?
2: Sure, yeah. Well, on second guitar is my co-producer, James Doviak, and on drums is from Manchester, it's Jack Mitchell, who's my favourite ever drummer ever. And then on the bass guitar and backing vocals is Ewan Grono, and they're just the best, and the audience really love them, and I feel super fortunate. We've been a band now for like 8 years or something, so we've got our own swing now, you know.
1: Yeah. Well, let's take a listen to it. Absolutely thrilled to play it. How Soon Is Now, live in studio. It's Johnny Marr on World Cafe.

0: Wow, a live performance. How soon is now for the World Cafe, live in our performance space. Johnny Marr is our guest. Call the Comet is the name of the new album. So, I, you know, you're walking out the door. Your first album, The Messenger. Then you stay around in the playland. And now we've called the Comet. Where do you think you go next? It has a beautiful trilogy kind of feel to it.
1: Yeah, I kind of, in the back of my mind, I always knew I was going to go for three. I'm going to just keep on doing it now. And because, you know, I know when the chemistry's good, and I know when things are, sort of feel like right. And there's, I've always known when there's a time to veer off and do something else. But the thing really with me now is possibly immature as this might sound, I just want me and my group to be the best rock band in the world. That isn't just to say the biggest, just the best. If you come and see us play in front of 1,000 people, or if you see us play in front of 40,000, it's all the same to me. I want to be the best performer and the best guitar playing frontman that I can be. So that's my ambition, really. That we just. That's just the best live band out there, really.
0: Well, dude, best of luck in the future. Not that you need luck at this point.
1: Well, but we all need luck. I appreciate it. That's very kind of you. Thank you.
0: Please come back and see us again soon.
1: All right. Nice one, man. Thanks. Yeah,
0: the legendary Johnny Marr. This is the World Cafe.
2: It's been more than a year since federal funding for public media was eliminated. And Prairie Public is still here. That's not because we discovered a forgotten bag of money somewhere in Bismarck. Though, if you happen to know where one is, we're listening. But seriously, it's because listeners like you stepped up. 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And thank you for keeping public media public.
0: Welcome back to World Cafe. Whew. That was a fun listen. Well, half of it was a really fun listen because, wow, I do not sound like I did 8 years ago. But hey, that was a long time ago. Thanks so much to Johnny Marr, as well as World Cafe producer John Myers. This is Lorelei. It's Billy Came Back on the Cafe.

0: Mitski from her latest album, Nothing's About to Happen to Me. It's Where's My Phone? Putting the wraps on this edition of The Cafe. Appreciate you listening. Thanks to our affiliates nationwide. They make this show possible. It's a show we produce from WXPN at the University of Pennsylvania in Philadelphia. I'm Stephen Kaleo. We'll talk to you soon on the next World Cafe from NPR.
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0: From NPR, this is World Cafe. Hey, I am Kaleo. A lot of great music for you this hour, including a new song from an Australian band that we've liked for over a decade.
5: There's heaven in the suburbs. And if I'm asking what I feel now, so high.
0: They're called Gang of Youths, and that is Things Take Time. We will also find out what happens at the end of the world, according to Wild Pink. We'll also play new music from Monrovia. We'll dip into the archives for a performance from Spoon.
6: I was on the outside, I was looking in.
0: All of that headed your way, so stick around. This is World Cafe. 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That means this song should sound pretty weird. Here's Steely Dan on World Cafe.

Welcome one, welcome all. I'm Stephen Kaleo. It's World Cafe. And Devin Gilfillian, one of our favorite artists. We've talked to him a bunch over the last decade. He was most recently in to play songs from his new album, Time Will Tell. You can check that session out at worldcafe.org. Here is new music from Devin Gilfillian. It's called Black Dog Rabbit Hole.

Annabelle Dinda, new music, The Hand, from her latest album, Some Things Never Leave, here on World Cafe. Here is new music from Nicole Atkins. The record is called Drama, and it makes its home on Chris Isaak's record label, Wicked Game. Here is When the Night Falls.

0: Smashing Pumpkins, 33, from their massive double album, Melancholy and the Infinite Sadness. Smashing Pumpkins and the Chicks have something in common. They both covered Landslide from Fleetwood Mac. Chicks before that, of course, and Nicole Atkins with When the Night Falls at the Top. We go into the archives for live performances from Nick Lowe and Hannah Jadagu next on The Cafe.
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0: Live from the archives, it's World Cafe. I'm Kaleo. Some live recordings taped for this very show. Hannah Jadagu came in for the first time in 2023, and the thing I remember was her entire first EP was written, recorded, and performed on a phone. That got her a deal with Sub Pop Records. Pretty cool story. Here she is in studio with a full band, not just a phone. It's What You Did, live from the archives.

the Jesus of Cool. One of the best nicknames in rock. It's Nick Lowe when I write the book, recorded live for the cafe in Hanajadagu with What You Did. Thousands of interviews and performances available on demand at worldcafe.org. Check it out when you have a chance. Now, change of plans. Let's dance.

0: Sometimes you just gotta dance.
1: And that's what we did in that last set. Old 97 Dance With Me, David Bowie, Let's Dance, and Let's Dance from the Ramones. Three very different ways to get down. We have a little bit more getting down before we get gone, so stay close. This is World Cafe.
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0: That song, It's the End of the World as We Know It, came out in 1987. Leonard Bernstein, famous composer, died in 1990. You know what I'm thinking. Oh, yeah, yeah. He absolutely sang his own name in the R.E.M. song. Hopefully more than once. Because how fun would that be? I'd put it on at parties. Putting the wraps on this, it's the end of the radio show as we know it. And I feel fine. I appreciate you listening. Thanks to our affiliates nationwide who make this show possible. We produce this program from WXPN at the University of Pennsylvania in Philadelphia. And we'll do it again real soon on the next World Cafe.
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1: It's 12 noon Central, 11 a.m. Mountain for Prairie Public. I'm Dave Thompson. Governor Armstrong has appointed Minot attorney Christine Ryerson to a judgeship in the North Central Judicial District in Minot. Ryerson replaces Todd Kresap, who retired July 17th. Ryerson's been a solo practitioner since 2015 and previously served as an assistant state's attorney for Ward County from 2009 to 2015. American farmers are at a crossroads, and regional researchers are out with new information about certain practices they said could boost struggling operations and help the environment. As Mike Mullen reports, a new study showed regenerative agriculture can be profitable and can help reverse climate change.
2: The Ag Dices Foundation, based in the Dakotas, says soil on participating farms captures 39% more carbon than on traditional farms. Dr. Jonathan Lundgren, the foundation's executive director, says if North American producers fully embrace strategies like cover crops, it would capture and store 1 to 2 years of annual greenhouse gas emissions.
3: When you compare that to the next technological solution, the results of those other solutions are laughable compared to what our food system is capable of.
2: The study also finds crop yields on regenerative farms match national averages for traditional row crops, and the profit potential can be greater for these operations. Farm associations have widely shared the economic struggles facing farmers today, including higher input costs. I'm Mike Mullen.
1: State Board of Higher Education has approved the recommendation to adopt what's being called One NDUS.
4: We have gone through the hard work to create a unified system of higher education, but there are opportunities to work together in a lot of different areas.
1: That's Higher Education Commissioner Brent Sanford. He says the 11 campuses will retain their individual identities, but he says campuses with similar missions, the two-year colleges and the four-year regional universities, will now be able to plan academic programs by collaboration. Sanford says it was likely to lead to campuses sharing so-called back-office services, such as accounting. He said the system office will oversee agreements between the campuses.
4: There's a lot more to do on what the exact details will be of that plan, but it's more of bringing it to a coordination effort from the system office, more so than what's been done in the past.
1: Sanford says the two research universities, NDSU and UND, have also been working on shared services, and he says he doesn't believe this will mean more staff in the system office.

0: So there will be a lot of positions that have to be on campus, but which ones can be handled efficiently from a centralized perspective? These personnel might be housed at different campuses sites, especially in the meantime when system office does not have budget to add administrative functions and personnel. It would be more of coordinating those that can provide the service.
1: The U.S. Senate has approved the Protect College Sports Act. Supporters say the act is designed to improve fairness and stability in college athletics. North Dakota Senator John Hoeven is a co-sponsor of the bill. His office released this statement.
2: It's become the Wild West in college sports. So this is about making sure that athletes who can become professionals are treated fairly, but also that all of the other collegiate athletes are treated fairly as well, and so that programs across the country can continue and create opportunity for more student athletes.
1: That measure passed on a vote of 77 to 22. For the rest of today, the National Weather Service says this through Wednesday will see mainly dry and near normal conditions. Cooler temperatures are possible later this week into the weekend. Some patchy frost could be found each morning. For today, mostly cloudy in the morning, then clearing, areas of dense fog. Chance of showers and thunderstorms east, mainly this morning. Breezy in the west, highs upper 60s to the upper 70s statewide. Williston 59, Minot 62, Minot Air Force Base 65, Bismarck-Mandan 59, Dickinson 65, Headinger reporting 63. Grand Forks 64, Grand Forks Air Force Base 64, Devil's Lake 60, Fargo-Moorhead 63, and Jamestown is 62. Rugby reporting fog right now, visibility 3/4 of a mile. Lighter fog reported at Langdon, and haze is reported at Candu. Otherwise, clouds are basically partly to mostly cloudy skies across North Dakota right now. From the Prairie Public Newsroom, I'm Dave Thompson. Our time now coming up on 12:06 Central, 11:06 Mountain. We will have more news this afternoon on Prairie Public during Main Street and also during All Things Considered. We invite you to stay tuned. And right now we invite you to stay tuned to our musical programmings here on Prairie Public. Again, our time now coming up on 12:06 Central, 11:06 Mountain.

The Crusaders right there, one time known as the Jazz Crusaders. This is one called Greasy Spoon, getting us started. Hope you're set for a great afternoon of music. I'm Mike Olson. You're listening to Into the Music here on Prairie Public.

The Four Tops. Right, there ain't no woman like the one I got. Curtis Salgado. Before that, fine bluesman. And Curtis, of course, dipped in soul as well. Here's Corrine Bailey Ray on Into the Music. Just.

That's Lonnie Smith, Dr. Lonnie Smith, right there on the Hammond B3. That is from his tribute to Beck, the record called Boogaloo to Beck. And pretty fun recording. That's his version of Beck's new Pollution. We heard from Beck from Odelay, and hey, that's where it's at. No doubt. Marshall Crenshaw kicked it off with one called The In Crowd. Hey, I'm in with The In Crowd. One can only hope.

That's John Hyatt teamed up with Jerry Douglas on the Dobro. That one called the Long Black Electric Cadillac. I'm Mike Olson. You're listening to Into the Music here on Prairie Public. Here's John Prine.

When I first started writing this song, it was supposed to be about the future. But it took me 7 years to finish it. So at best, it's about the present. I'm sure Gene Dixon has days like that, too. Jehoshaphat, the mongrel cat, jumped off the roof today. Some say he fell, but I could tell he did himself away. His eyes weren't bright like they were the night we played checkers on the train. Well, God bless his soul, he was a Tootsie Roll, but he's a dead cat just the same. We are living in the future. I'll tell you how I know. I read it in the paper.

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There was pressure on her left and pressure on her right and pressure in the middle of the hole. I'm going to Maine on a 40-foot crane. I'm going to use it for

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No tops, no bottoms, just the hands and feet. Screen the posters out on the

That's John Prine right there in Living in the Future. Something else, huh? Yes, that long black electric Cadillac, John Hyatt. I bet John enjoys playing that one. You got to feel like the people that got the electric vehicles are feeling pretty good about that purchase right now. I'm Mike Olson. You're listening to Into the Music here on Prairie Public.

That is Adeem the Artist from his record White Trash Revelry and one called Books and Records. From Shoot Nanny, here are the Eels on Into the Music.

That is Michelle Shocked right there with Come a Long Way. The Eels with Hey, These Are Rock Hard Times. And started that off with Adeem the Artist. From his record Wildflowers, here's Tom Petty.

That's Lucinda Williams right there. Car Wheels on a Gravel Road. Hey, it's time to move on. People moving on. Hitting the highways. Family get-togethers all over the place. Here's James McMurtry.

It sounds like it's going to be quite a time. That is James McMurtry right there. His dad, of course, Larry McMurtry, who wrote Lonesome Dove and HUD and many others. I'm Mike Olson. You're listening to Into the Music here on Prairie Public. Great to have you along.

Yeah, Cheryl Wheeler. You ever see that movie Tremors? Reba McEntire is in that movie, and she didn't forget the guns, that's for sure. Here are the Beet Farmers. You know, where are you going to find these guns? You know, gun shop, maybe? Something.

Dave, Bunny, and Clyde right there. Trudy and Dave shooting up those automatic teller machines. Fun stuff. Let's hear some more from John Hyatt.

Yeah, that Brushy Mountain Conjugal Trailer is rocking tonight, the Old Crow Medicine Show. You're tuned to Prairie Public. I'm Mike Olson. Great to have you along.

0: Yeah, that's Kevin Johnson and the Linemen right there. Hey, it's written on my heart. Molly Tuttle, before that, she just picked up the Americana Music Award for Best Artist this year. Molly, very talented musician, singer. She's got it going. We listened to one called This Is Gonna Leave a Mark. Here's Sam Baker.
1: I'm

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I see a halo in the rain around a streetlight. I stop and look, listen to the sound as the raindrops penetrate the silence all around. Alone, I gaze into the glistening street, distant thunder echoing my heartbeat, urging me on to a secret goal, away from the light, from the lamp on a pole. So I turn, slip away into the rain, drifting like a spirit through the shadows in the lane, clutching the tools of my trade in my hand, an old box of matches and a gasoline can. Darkness envelops the scene like a shroud. A veil of emptiness hangs from the clouds, filling up the cracks in this desolate place, cradled by the night in an icy embrace.

dark wind of pain. Blackness beckons from every side, creeping all around like an incoming tide. A broken window in an empty house, I slip inside and begin to douse the whole place with the fuel that will feed the fire and push back the night, taking me higher on out of the darkness in a deafening roar. The match in my hand is the key to the door. A simple turn of the wrist will suffice to open a passage to paradise. I pause, think about the

match makes a graceful arc to the floor. Time stands still as I turn for the door, which explodes in a fireball and throws me to the street. I hit the ground running with the flames at my feet, reaching for the night which recoils from the fire. The raindrops hiss like a devilish choir, dying in the flames with a terrible sound, and calling all the names of the sleepers all around. But dead in the arms of the night they lay, their dreams sprout wings and fly away, out of the houses in a gathering flock, swarming overhead as I hurry down the block. I make my escape with the greatest of ease, and safe in the darkness, drop to my knees at a lightless window, my hand on the latch. I reach in

Bruce Coburn from his record Night Vision. Mama just wants to barrel house all night long. MC 900 Foot Jesus before that, but The City Sleeps. Neil Young with Crime in the City. Started it off with the Drive-By Truckers and one called I Used to Be a Cop. 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

Cassandra Wilson taking us to the top. It's when the Muddy Waters first recorded. You're listening to Into the Music here on Prairie Public, your news, music, and information service.

Yes. That is a group called Treat Her Right, Mark Sandman, doing the singing, playing the blues harp there. That's one called The Same Thing. Muddy Waters first recorded that. James Blood Ulmer, another Muddy Waters tune, I Just Want to Make Love to You. And started it off with Cassandra, Set to the Music, originally done by Muddy Waters. Rick Estrin's a fan of Muddy Waters. This is one that features Rick and his band, the Nightcats. This is one called A Sack of Cools.

Oh, yeah, it's Billie Holiday singing Billy's Blues. The Love Dogs before that, I Learned to Live Without You. And started that off with Katie Lang from her record called Drag. Songs about addiction and, all kinds of problems, cigarettes and smoke. Ain't It Funny is the name of that one. I thought you left, but you just went out for smokes.

That's John Gorka right there. And hey, you know what? You're out of my mind. Or maybe I'm out of my mind. That's probably more like it. I'm Mike Olson. You're listening to Into the Music here on Prairie Public. I hope you're enjoying the music. Let's go back a few years for this one. Version that, well, you don't hear as commonly, but, you know, pretty good still.

I tell you, man, it ain't getting any easier. But come to think of it, it never was easy being me.

Tommy Castro and Coco Montoya. Hey, you know, a good fool can be hard to find. You know that, don't you? Yeah, for those of you who are out shopping for fools, well, you know, Tommy and Coco are out there. I'm Mike Olson. You're listening to Into the Music here on Prairie Public. Great to have you along. Hope you're enjoying the music.

Chicago guitarist George Freeman right there. That's one called Cha-Cha Blue. Oh, man, the cha-cha swept the nation back in the early 1960s. That's Cha-Cha Blue. Here's Sam Cooke.

Yeah, it's Tito Puente in the band doing that one for us called Cuban Pete. That's taken from the soundtrack to the film The Mambo Kings. Johnny Nocturne Band before that with Kim Nally. She's learning that new kind of mambo. Man, everybody likes to dance. Back when the dance crazes swept the nation, the twist, the cha-cha, Sam Cooke said everybody loves the cha-cha. I'm Mike Olson. You're listening to Into the Music. I'll bet he knew how to do the cha-cha. Here's Rob Mallow.

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Oh, so many great talents have moved on. I'm Mike Olson. You're listening to Into the Music here on Prairie Public. Here's Mr. Bob.

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He's just laughing at life. What are you going to do? Bob Dylan got it started. I guess I'm going to have to change my plans. Here's Peter Eklund. Peter, very fine cornet player. This is one called The Excessively Happy Tune.

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Yeah, I'm taking all the dances, 'cause I do what I please. I blow into these parties just like a reckless breeze. I outsmart all these other smarties, 'cause

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1: 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I'm just doing what I please. Peter Eklund got that started with the excessively happy tune. Here's Aaron McEwen on Into the Music.

Oh, yeah, Lindsay Zayorski right there. If I could just be with you 1 hour tonight. The Squirrel Nut Zippers before that. Hey, the Suits are picking up the bill. Well, that's good. And Gregory Page, we heard Shine, Shine, Shine. Oh, yeah, everybody feeling good? Well, there's lessons to be learned. Here's A.J. Croce.

Well, I guess I've learned some lessons. That's A.J. Croce right there. I know better now. A.J. Croce's dad was Jim Croce. Jim was quite a singer, songwriter, great entertainer. Unfortunately, got killed in a plane crash just when he was really taken off big time. Here's a song that was a big hit for Jim Croce. The Cashbox Kings are going to do it for us.

The Cashbox Kings right there. Hey, you don't mess around with Jim. I'm Mike Olson. You're listening to Into the Music here on Prairie Public. Here's Neil Young and the Blue Notes.

Anything could happen, that's for sure. That's Bash and Pop right there. Tommy Stinson's band. Lucero before that with On My Way Downtown, and started it off with Neil Young and the Blue Notes. I'm Mike Olson. You're listening to Into the Music here on Prairie Public. Tommy Stinson came out of a band called The Replacements.

That is David Berwald right there with Bozo, Weirdo, Wacko, Creep. Hey, I'm not so bad. Could you love me anyway? Maybe? Laurie Anderson's wearing that beautiful red dress taken from her record, Strange Angels. I'm Mike Olson. You're listening to Into the Music. Here's Mariah Taylor.

Yeah, that's Jack Johnson right there, and we're better together. I'm Mike Olson. You're listening to Into the Music here on Prairie Public. Here is a very fine musician. This is David Grossman, who plays the mandolin very well. David Grossman and his quintet. The song is called Devlin.

The David Grisman Quintet right there, and one called the Devlin. David Grisman played the mandolin, was good friends with Jerry Garcia. Jerry, of course, who started off in bluegrass music playing the banjo. They collaborated often together, recorded in David's home, and made a couple of records there. Here's Jerry Garcia and David Grisman.

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1: Swamp Dog turned 84 years old this year, which is more than six decades older than he thought he'd ever be, thanks to an early experience at his Catholic school as a kid.
2: The nun there, Sister Gervais, she spanked me out in the hallway, and she said, "Mr. Williams, you're not going to live to be 21.
1: That encounter led to Swamp Dog's lifelong preoccupation with death and mortality, something that you can hear on his new album, Swamp Dog Contemplates the Afterlife. Coming up, Swamp Dog talks about that album, about his long, weird music career, and how performing has always helped him overcome fear.
2: Once I get out there and it's grooving, I lose all of that.
1: Swamp Dog, today. I'm Raina Duras, and this is World Cafe.

To start things off today, an artist who stood in for Tom Petty at a tribute to Tom Petty and the Heartbreakers at the Americana Awards earlier this month. And he said he was so enthralled by being up there with the Heartbreakers that for a minute, he forgot to sing. It's Chris Stapleton. Here he is with Tennessee Whiskey.

Hey, my name is Raina Duris. You are listening to World Cafe. I'm going to be talking to Swamp Dogg a little later this hour, and he's known for his mixing of country and soul and R&B. So to get you warmed up for that session, some songs that kind of capture that country soul feeling, starting with one from Ray Charles, Modern Sounds and Country and Western, I Can't Stop Loving You.

Al Green, funny how time slips away on World Cafe. Al Green, an old standby for wedding playlists. Country soul, cult hero, Swamp Dog, maybe not so much, but my husband did put this song on our wedding playlist. I'll be talking to Swamp Dog later this hour, but right now, here's one from his debut album, Total Destruction to Your Mind. This is Synthetic World.

Hey, I'm Raina Duris. This is World Cafe. There is no one quite like Swamp Dogg. I mean, first, there's his career. He started recording music when he was just 12 years old as Little Jerry, short for his given name, Jerry Williams Jr. From there, he released a few singles with a bit of success, went on to write songs for other people, and became a producer at Atlantic Records. He made a major impact on country, soul, and R&B even before he became Swamp Dogg in 1970. And the story goes that Swamp Dogg was born out of a life-changing psychedelic experience. But as Swamp Dogg, he was able to truly be himself in his music, in all his weird, satirical, very funny, and sometimes subversive glory, while still rooted in the Southern soul he loves. Starting with his debut album, Total Destruction to Your Mind, in 1970, Swamp Dogg built a cult following over the last half century and is now seen as something of a legend. And today, he joins me to talk about his long, strange career, as well as his new album, Swamp Dogg Contemplates the Afterlife, which sees the 84-year-old exploring mortality and death in a way that only Swamp Dogg can. This is one of my favorite conversations I've ever had on this show, so stick around. It starts in just a minute. First, from Swamp Dogg Contemplates the Afterlife, Swamp Dogg, Searching for Heaven on World Cafe.

0: From his new album, Swamp Dog contemplates the afterlife. That is Swamp Dog searching for heaven. This is World Cafe. I'm Raina Duris. I'm so happy to have Swamp Dog on the show today. Swamp Dog, welcome to World Cafe.
1: Thank you. I appreciate you letting me come to the cafe.
0: Yeah, welcome. It's so good to have you. This record is so great. I'm excited to talk to you about it. It's true that a lot of the songs are about death or thinking about death and dying, but when you listen to this album, it doesn't feel sad, really, or mournful. I mean, there's a couple songs, like there might be a song here and there where it's sadder, but it feels like there's a lot of joy in here.
1: Yeah, it is, because I didn't mean for it to be any other way. You know, it's just that I think about death a lot. Mm-hmm. I don't know why, I can't do nothing about it.
0: Have you always been like that? Have you always thought about death a lot?
1: Only when I was in grade school, The nun there, Sister Gervais, she spanked me out in the hallway and told me, she said, "Man, I'm 6 years old." She said, "Mr. Williams, you're not going to live to be 21. Now, here I am being raised up in a Catholic environment, and I believe that the priest knows Christ personally.
0: Right.
1: And the only way I can get a message to Christ is to tell the priest. And the priest is backing everything that those old crazy nuns were saying. And I had no choice but to believe what she was saying. I think it stayed with me all my life, except I was able to shake it off when I was living in Miami at the time. It was the day before my birthday, my 21st birthday. I threw a party, a whole thing, but I didn't give it a theme. Nobody knew what it was except, you know, let's get together. And a hell of a relief came over me after midnight.
0: You made it.
1: Yeah. But it just goes to show you, I mean, she mocked me. You know, because I believed she knew what she was talking about. I wanted to be a priest, believe it or not. But I'll never forget Sister Gervais.
0: So when you play, you know, coming back to this record and how much joy there is on it, how do you feel when you're playing music? Does anxiety go away?
1: Tell you something. I've had stage fright ever since I was 5 or 6 years old.
0: Really?
1: But once I get out there and it's grooving, I lose all of that. And that's what happens now. I can be on the way to a gig and I'll be saying to myself, maybe the place will burn down before I get there. You know, it's,
0: yeah.
1: I don't need that because I need the payday. You know,
0: but I hear you. It's like sometimes you're like, I hope I don't have to do this thing. It is looming in front of me.
1: Right. Yeah. Right.
0: If you're just joining us, I'm talking to Swamp Dog on World Cafe. I want to talk about another song, and we're going to hear the song Waka Waka Waka, which features your old songwriting and production partner, Gary U.S. Bonds. And I know you guys wrote a bunch together back in the 70s when you worked at Atlantic Records. You guys were good friends. You moved into the Four Seasons together in a suite at one point. Could you paint the picture for us and tell us about those early days working with Gary?
1: Well, first of all, it was super fun working with him. We partied together, we worked together, and his thoughts were right on cue as my thoughts. We could, and we still can, write songs about women and for women without a problem because we can think like a woman. I was raised by women, strong women, same as he was.
0: Yeah. Did you have women say to you guys, hey, you really get this? You really understand?
1: Yeah.
0: Yeah.
1: Yeah.
0: So you guys had, you were great friends. You were working together. You could kind of almost read each other's minds musically in a way. And then you had a falling out. When did that happen?
1: We didn't really fall out. We just kind of stopped being in touch with each other. It was strange. I have a idea of what happened, and it really didn't involve. Well, it's difficult for me to say.
0: Mm.
1: I loved the guy then, and I love him now.
0: Yeah.
1: Yeah.
0: So, but it was decades that you kind of didn't really talk. And then the producer, one of the people you worked with on this album, Steve Greenberg,
1: yeah.
0: He suggested bringing in Gary U.S. Bonds for a song. What was your initial reaction when he suggested that?
1: I was elated because over the years, I'd been trying to figure how to get back together with him and clean out the things that's under the rug, you know? So I was, I was happy about it.
0: Was it easy to get back into the groove together when you...
1: No, because I know his groove and he knows mine.
0: Yeah.
1: Yeah.
0: Yeah.
1: So this song is almost like I had written it for him.
0: Let's hear it. This is Swamp Dog, Waka Waka Waka featuring Gary U.S. Bonds on World Cafe.

0: From Swamp Dog's new album, Swamp Dog Contemplates the Afterlife. That was Waka Waka Waka featuring Gary U.S. Bonds. I'm Raina Duras hanging out with Swamp Dog today. So you and Gary wrote lots of songs together, including She's All I Got, which became a hit for the country singer Johnny Paycheck in 1972. Yeah. That was a number one country record. It was nominated for a country music award. And you had lots of successful songs, but this was like early 70s in Nashville. You're a black songwriter and producer. And even with all the success, it didn't always maybe feel like you were treated as the success that you were. Could you tell us what happened when you actually went to the Country Music Awards?
1: Well, first of all, most people didn't know we were black. When we went to the Ryan Auditorium, we pulled up in a big old stretch limo and we had on tuxedos and so forth. And wives were dressed to the nine with their big gowns. And the people in the kitchen, which were all black, ran out to the limo and escorted us in through the kitchen because they thought we were help and they didn't want us to lose our job nor make things bad for them by going through the front. So anyway, we just kept going until we got to, well, to our seats. And it was rumored among some of the people that knew what was going on, that She's All I Got was going to get it. But when they, Glenn Campbell, who's the host, and the people up there, they looked at the card, and all of a sudden it was just a moment. And so that's when a Fleshman's mayonnaise jar jumped up on the screen. They started selling mayonnaise, but they went to the back. So when they came back, they announced that the award was going to Donna Fargo, Happiest Girl in the USA. Now, what I'm saying can't be proven, and I wouldn't want to prove it because, let me tell you, she was in a wheelchair, and she was a beautiful lady. She has this disease that was just eating her body away. And here we are, young and full of vigor and vinegar and all everything else. She should have gotten it. Yeah. And we congratulated her, we hugged her, and we meant it. It was her time to have it. Mm-hmm. But the way it was done, I don't think it would have gone to Donna if it had been white writers of She's All I Got.
0: You're listening to my conversation with Swamp Dog. He has a new album called Swamp Dog Contemplates the Afterlife. After a quick break, he talks about working with John Prine on World Cafe.

0: Welcome back to World Cafe. I'm Raina Duris, and today my guest is the one and only Swamp Dog.
1: I think it was during your time at Atlantic when you met John Prine, right? He was signed to the label, and
2: right.
1: Atlantic wanted to drop him, but you wanted to convince them to keep him. What are your earliest memories of John Prine?
2: Well, he was always a slow talker. He was genuine. He never did change. He was genuine. And he was a great writer, just as good as Dylan and some others. But I guess he has been compared lately since his death. And when he and his manager came to my office, he had just put out Sam Stone. And when they played it for me, I thought it was one of the greatest songs I'd ever heard in my life. I said, this is it. And it was hidden on the money.

0: What was it about that song and the way he wrote that song that really got you, that you loved so much?
1: It was truth from beginning to end. I mean, and it actually told the story of a good person, mind and body, being sent away, at least, to fight for something that they didn't even know what they were fighting for. And how this person comes back, mind is gone, maybe been wounded, and the unfairness of it, the way that they were treated once they got back, all of that is in that song. And Atlantic had given me a list of artists that they were going to drop. And the thing was, if I wanted to produce the artist, then they would give him a 6-month extension. Well, with John, I didn't cross his name out for one reason. I didn't see where he fit in with what I'm supposed to be doing. You know, you sent me a country/folk singer, but what I value most now and did then is a hell of a songwriter. Like, you don't turn Irving Berlin down because he can't sing.
0: Yeah.
1: You know, any of those greats. And he and I, we had drinks together off and on for a year or two. And I talked to him a couple of times in Nashville when I was in New York. And we just liked each other. I think he's great.
0: A few years ago, right before John Prine passed away, you did record with him.
1: Yeah, we did, I think, 3 songs together.
0: Yeah. What was that day like in the studio?
1: I was in awe of John from where I was standing, how orderly his life was, his music, how his creativity flowed. When I asked him if we could do a duet, I didn't expect a right away okay, but he gave it to me. And I cherished that time.
0: Well, on your new album, you've covered his song, Please Don't Bury Me. How did you approach doing your own version of John Prine's Please Don't Bury Me?
1: I do a lot of covers and their own songs that I wish I had written. And they're songs that I think are greater than anything I could have written. And I don't record other people's songs unless I feel I can add something to it. Now, what I add might be distracting, but it's what I thought. And I thought I could do Please Don't Bury Me in a way that John would approve of it, would like, and not bastardize it. That's kind of how I feel. I don't particularly want to be chopped up, but all of the rest is cool.
0: Well, we'll come back and we'll keep on talking. But right now, on World Cafe, here's Swamp Dog, Please Don't Bury Me.

0: Swamp Dog with Please Don't Bury Me, a cover of John Prine. That's from his new album, Swamp Dog Contemplates the Afterlife. On World Cafe, I'm Rena Duris, and I'm talking to Swamp Dog. And that song, you know, even though it's about dying, it is funny. This kind of goes back to some of the stuff we were talking about at the near the beginning of this interview. You've always had a real sense of humor in your music and in your album titles and in the visuals that you use. How does having that sense of humor serve you? Like, does it help you confront more difficult things? Does it help you express yourself in a different way? Why is it something that you're so drawn to?
1: Well, you just said it all, but I don't like being serious all the time. I don't like being around people who everything is serious, you know. And I'm not like that. I don't want to be like that. And I joke a lot, and sometimes I say things that could hurt a person's feelings, but I'll apologize, because sometimes you can get on a roll and you start saying things before you give them any real thought. But I try not to hurt people's feelings and so forth, mainly because I don't want mine hurt. You know, I follow the rules unless they just become too crazy.
0: Have you ever had an idea where you were like, you know what, this is too silly. We can't do this.
1: I kind of thought that, but that's when I got dropped from Elektra Records for writing God Bless America for what, you know? And they didn't care for that. And also I was campaigning for the soldiers to come home, and I was out there with Jane Fonda, and she was like really against the war. I was part of that Free the Army movement and said a lot of things that people started seeing me as a subversive.
0: My guest is Swamp Dog. His new album is Swamp Dog Contemplates the Afterlife. Coming back to maybe some of the things that you're singing about on this album and that idea of contemplating the afterlife, how much do you think about your legacy? Like, what do you want your legacy to be? How do you want people to talk about Swamp Dog?
1: That Swamp Dog was a damn good writer, songwriter. I introduced a few things. Take, for instance, when I was with Atlantic, there was a song I did called You Are the Circus, I Am the Clown. And the intro, due to the fact it was a circus, I rented a calliope. And that's how it starts off.

0: top of everybody's playlist. I had a line in there. I took another chance. The girl is talking about how bad she's being treated. And she just comes right out and says, you don't give a damn about me at all. The first week it was out, record sold like 30,000. King Curtis and Henry Allen, that's his name. Henry Allen, they called me and they says, you're going to have to go back in the studio because there's a couple of program directors who don't want to play Damn. So we went through about a 3-hour meeting about Damn and Darn. And so it made me go back in the studio and say, you don't give a darn about me at all. A darn.
1: Doesn't the same effect.
0: You'll let your 2-year-old say darn. You know, darn it, Mom. I just and the record didn't sell another 10,000 after that. It was headed. It was going. Plus, the group had already been a big group under another name, Sand Pebbles. They had sang Never My Love, which was big. And so to keep with the Sand Pebbles thing, they became Sea and the Shells, like seashells. You know?
1: Yeah. The moral of the story is we should always listen to Swamp Dog because he will give you, he's right, and he will give you a number one record.
0: Well, not always, but I'll get you the number two. I believe in what I do. I got a major project going now.
1: Okay, good. Because, you know, I'm glad that there's more coming because the last song on the album is called Final Approach. It's my favorite song on the record. I love it. You have a line in there where you sing about how you're happier than you've ever been. I am curious about you. What are the things that are making you happy right now?
0: My personal relationships and being on the road, singing and drawing big crowds at my age. I feel I'm super blessed, super lucky. God might have made a mistake, but now he's too ashamed to admit it. So, 'cause he don't do wrong, right?

0: final approach on World Cafe. It's from his new album, Swamp Dog Contemplates the Afterlife. That album is out now. Thank you so, so much for spending this time with me today, Swamp Dog. This has been so fun.
1: Thank you.
0: Swamp Dog, what a guy. I've been doing this job for a little while, but I was genuinely starstruck for that one. Thank you so much to World Cafe producer Miguel Perez for his work on that session. Thank you as well to all of our affiliate stations across the country who bring this show to you. We produce it at WXPN at the University of Pennsylvania in Philadelphia. I'm Raina Duris. 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
0: The Americana Honors and Awards were held earlier this month in Nashville. Coming up this hour, you'll hear a live World Cafe recording from the artist who won Artist of the Year.
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0: Plus, you'll hear one of the other nominees in that Americana Artist of the Year category doing a new cover of this Canadian 90s song.

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1: Billy doesn't need to watch the screen.
0: And Remy Wolf. All those tunes and more on the way. I'm Marina Duras, and this is World Cafe. Quickly, though, what do you want? An omelet? Open-faced turkey sandwich, maybe? A bottomless cup of coffee? Get your order ready. 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